0: 107th Bowl, and Jessica still pretty much on a Patriots high. I can't even believe they went into Buffalo and beat the Bills at home. This is what Drake May shared the other night.
1: You know, it's every week in the NFL. You know, you get out a chance to, you know, the highs and the lows, and Coach always says, don't ride the roller coaster. And that's what we're going to buy into and know we got a lot of work left to do.
0: And the Patriots are finally back home on Sunday, taking on the Raiders, hopefully getting a win.
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0: teaming up with Morgan Wallen on 101.7 The Bull. Amanda Jo will open up that talkback ticket window tomorrow afternoon at 12:40 with your chance to win your way to go see Riley Green. Next summer at the Xfinity Center, Sean is in the running to win. He sent over his message.
1: Why would I like to win? I like Riley Green. I'll take my girlfriend, Michelle, with me and live a good old time. What is that?
0: Nothing better than a little date night at Riley Green's concert. 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

Girl. So Megan Maroney shared the news earlier. She's taking over Mohegan Sun Arena this December for back-to-back really special shows. The Lucky Tour is night number one. The following night is the Am I OK Tour. Tickets go on sale Friday morning at 10. It's one

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So if you're hoping to make it to Salem within the next few days, tomorrow's going to be sunny near 70, near 75 on Thursday. I love this weather. 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

Miranda Lambert shared some big news earlier today. Even though she released Crisco the other day, there's one track that was added earlier today, and that is one with Parker McCollum. They actually covered Roseanne Cash's 1981 classic,

0: how cool. I love that they teamed up together and covered that classic. So if you're hoping to get a copy of that, you have to download her new album, Crisco, on iTunes before Thursday at 11:59 Eastern. She shared more details on her Insta.
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So the weather for the Patriots game on Sunday is just looking beautiful. A mix of sun and clouds, temps in the 60s. I don't want to jinx it. But if you're hoping to get tickets to be there, your chance to win $1,000 is tomorrow morning at 9:10.

0: Jessica with the three artists of the night.
1: Happy birthday going out to Jackson Dean. He is celebrating his 26th birthday today. And Lainey Wilson kind of teased that she's been back working on new music.
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7: Wednesday is here. It's finally After Midnight. I'm your host, Granger Smith. Show number 1734 is on right now. I've got some good news to share with you. Hang tight, I'll read it for you. I've also got some Nashville news. Well, Ann Hudson's going to read that for you. And I've got a really good list of country music to play for you. All this here on the Camel's favorite day of the week. Hang tight. It's After Midnight. It's Wednesday.

0: 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I think I know how to get your Wednesday started off on the right foot, and that is with some good news. If you hang on two songs, I'll share some with you.
1: He's a ranch hand in a pinch, man. Hotter than the red on a cattle brand. Cause she's a gold digger with a quick trigger. A cast iron

0: Could you use a story that'll make you smile? Granger's got some good news to share now.
1: A waiter in Griffin, Georgia is being hailed as a hero after overhearing something that didn't sit right. While serving two men at his restaurant, he realized they were allegedly planning a bank attack. He quietly called the police, who showed up fast and found the pair sitting in a car outside of Wells Fargo. The officers arrested both men without incident and said that the waiter's quick thinking may have stopped a tragedy before it started.
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It's 101.7 The Bull. So I want to hear from you next hour. What scares you? How would you answer that call? 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
1: Hey, Granger, this is Jared up here in Spangle, Washington. Just want to call in and say that I love your show. Let's do it every night.
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0: 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Stick around. Ann Hudson is coming up with the latest buzz from Nashville. And give us a tease of what you got coming up.
1: Well, this is cool, Granger. Did you see Megan Maroney got a new gig, sort of-ish? I got the scoop coming up in your Nashville news next.

We're more than just a country radio show. We're a late-night family. And Granger Smith is the voice that keeps the night going strong. Thanks for riding with us here on After Midnight with Granger Smith.

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1: So Megan Maroney has a glamorous gig coming up. She'll perform at the Victoria's Secret Fashion Show along with Cat's Eye, Megan Thee Stallion, and Tate McRae. The show happens in Los Angeles on Sunday, October 18th. You can actually watch it live on YouTube at 7:30 Eastern, 6:30 Central, and Victoria's Secret will also stream it on Instagram and TikTok. So Ella Langley is standing up for the girl who chased her dream during a recent show in Columbus. She admitted the criticism that comes with fame had her questioning whether she was strong enough to even handle it. Then she remembered what it took to get here, riding in a 15-passenger van, living on bar food, and, well, tip jar money.
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8: Welcome to Wednesday, halfway through the work week. It's After Midnight, y'all. I'm Granger Smith, your host, asking this question. Got some good phone calls from it. What scares you? How do you answer that question? Whatever pops in your head, 866-607-8383. I've also got Earl Nibbles Jr., that old country boy with the dumb criminal story, and all this here with a bunch of good country music. Hey, if you're up really early or up really late, whatever that might be, I'm with you, and we're after midnight.

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1: Asking this question, what scares you? And look, you don't have to go super deep on this. It could be fun, lighthearted if you want. But what scares you? What popped in your mind when I said that? 866-607-8383.
2: What scares me is being possessed, finding out that I'm not me anymore.
1: I wonder how we would prevent that. I wonder if there's a way to know how to prevent such a thing. That's an interesting question. I know. Do you? 866-607-8383.
3: 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And you got a lot of people out here that just think CDLs hangs on trees. And they just scare me the way that they drive. They just drive dangerously, forcefully, and everything else. It's truck drivers that scare me. And some of the four-wheelers should be educated on driving, too, because I've seen some of them just flipping out of their wigs. So I guess driving and traveling scares me the most.
1: Yes, sir. 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And I would guess that CDLs are getting easier to get. And moreover, four-wheelers don't understand more and more. I mean, no one's telling you when you learn how to drive a car about how long it takes for a semi-truck to stop, or what it would mean for him to be able to come over and change lanes, or what it means for him to, what his turning radius is right and left. Not a lot of people think about those things, and so I can understand it would be a fear. It's a good call. 866-607-8383.
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1: Hey, it's Beth with the post office. Just calling the mail around Lexington. Love listening to the answers that the people have on your questions. Have a great day. Thanks.
0: Well, I appreciate you so much. Thank you for listening this morning.

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Okay, some Louisiana inmates allegedly found a use for their jailhouse. Bibles that sure wasn't a part of Sunday school. We'll explain. Earl Dibbles Jr.'s got this story and what went down coming up.

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1: Cool.
2: Deputies say 11 inmates at Louisiana's Evangeline Parish Jail tore pages out of the Bible, soaked them in cleaning chemicals and other substances, and rolled it up into homemade cigarettes. Officers got suspicious when inmates gathered in a restroom and came out stumbling around like they was drunk. A search turned up rolled pages and assorted items deputies believe was used to light them. And all 11 of them is now facing additional charges. Fellas, when somebody tells you to get fired up about scripture, that ain't what they mean.
0: It's After Midnight with Granger Smith.

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7: Hey, thank y'all for starting your Wednesday here with me on After Midnight. I'm Granger Smith, your host, and I've got some things written down here that went down on this day in history I want to talk about coming up. Plus, some Nashville news with Ann Hudson. She's coming in here to tell you about your favorite stars in Nashville and what they're up to and all the stories they got going on. Hang tight for all of this here early on a Wednesday. I'm glad you're with me.

Listen, I get it. Not everyone sleeps at night. Some of us think, some of us drive, some of us pray. Granger's with you through it all. Thanks for being a part of the After Midnight family.

0: 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It's time for This Day in History with Granger Smith.
1: On this day in history in 1780, American Patriots defeated Loyalist forces at the Revolutionary War's Battle of Kings Mountain. 1951, singer John Mellencamp was born. 1960, the television series Route 66 premiered on CBS. 1983, Sean Connery returned as James Bond when Never Say Never Again opened up in U.S. theaters. 2001, the U.S. and Britain began military strikes in Afghanistan following the September 11th attacks. 2003, Arnold Schwarzenegger was elected governor of California. Those are some things that went down on this day in history.
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1: Hey, Granger, this is Fletcher from Hickory, North Carolina. As I'm finishing up my shift, the sun's coming up. Love the show. Keep it up, man.
0: Sure appreciate you, Fletcher. Thank you for calling this morning.

0: It's 101.7 The Bull. Ann Hudson is about to jump on and share some Nashville news with us. Ann, what do you have lined up?
1: Wow, I love this, Granger. Did you see Dolly Parton never dies? She released something new from the grave. I got that story coming up in your Nashville news next.

0: news from Nashville's Music Row. It's Ann Hudson.
1: So Dolly Parton's legacy is giving fans a new way to start their mornings. Her Cup of Ambition coffee launched nationwide last week, along with a commercial that she filmed only just this past July before her passing. The ad features Dolly getting ready for the day with 9 to 5 playing, the song that inspired the brand's name, and a portion of coffee sales supports her Imagination Library, helping put free books into children's hands. So Ella Langley is standing up for the girl who chased her dream during a recent show in Columbus. She admitted the criticism that comes with fame had her questioning whether she was strong enough to even handle it. Then she remembered what it took to get here, riding in a 15-passenger van, living on bar food, and, well, tip jar money.
2: I don't think I've ever had more opinions on myself in my life than I have in this last year. The way I look, the way I speak, the way I dress, the way I look.
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7: Third shifters, you're halfway through the work week. You're also halfway through this radio program. It's After Midnight right here in hour number four. Got a whole bunch of good country music to play for you. I've got this question. What's your favorite fall food? Think about that and call me, whatever that might be. 866-607-8383. We're going to put you in a fall food draft, however you answer. I've also got Earl Bibbles Jr., the country boy with the dumb criminal story, and all this here in hour number four. It's After Midnight. Y'all hang tight.

0: So we're going to start off with one of you guys. I want you to chime in, and all you got to do is call me. My number, 866-607-8383. And chime in with your fall food pick. If you're building a table, a team of fall foods, you know, chime in with whatever you got. Now, you cannot say turkey, chili.
1: That's right. Or pumpkin spice latte. That's right.
0: You cannot say...
1: brisket's off the list.
0: Brisket.
1: Stuffing.
0: And pumpkin pie.
1: That was yours yesterday, pumpkin pie. Right.
0: Yeah.
2: And the listener pick was chicken pot pie.
0: Mm-hmm. So you got to kind of avoid some of these and chime
1: They've
0: in.
1: Been picked, yeah.
0: Once again, my number, 866-607-8383.
3: The best fall food from Mount Vernon, Kentucky, potato soup with green onions and cheese on top. Y'all have a good day. Keep playing that country music.
0: Okay, my turn again?
1: Yep.
0: Round three.
1: Yes, round three.
0: This is hard for me, y'all. This is hard. I feel like I'm... You know, coming down to the wire, I've got turkey on the table. Uh-huh. I've got pumpkin pie.
1: Did we take some of yours? I mean, I know she did. Was brisket on yours, on your list?
0: No.
1: Okay. All right. Chili?
0: I'm like Ann said yesterday, a lot of these things are like year round for me.
1: Yeah, true.
0: But I'm going to go off of the Thanksgiving table. I'm going to leave the Thanksgiving table for a second and say chicken and dumplings.
1: Oh, great one.
4: That's on my list.
0: Okay.
4: No, chicken and dumplings is definitely delicious.
1: That's really good. Good pick. Mm-hmm. Mm-hmm. That's like a first-round draft pick right there. It wasn't on the first round, but that's good.
0: Okay.
4: That too has to be made well. That has to be somebody that knows how to make that well.
1: Yes, absolutely.
0: We're going to Ann Hudson.
4: Yes. All right. Mine is mashed potatoes and gravy. It's only in the fall I don't feel guilty. Sometimes I cheat during the year and will have a mashed potato and a gravy. But for some reason, it doesn't count calorie-wise in the fall.
0: It doesn't.
4: So mashed potatoes and gravy with no guilt.
0: Okay, you going cream gravy or gray, what do you call it?
1: Dark brown gravy.
0: Brown gravy.
4: I will honestly take both. I love both. I don't really even have a preference. Just give me all the gravy. I don't even care.
0: Yeah, I'm down for that. I definitely don't mind eating mashed potatoes and gravy all year long. So I don't mind it at all. Because I love those calories, but I hear
4: Me
0: you.
4: Too.
0: That is a good fall.
1: I'm a white gravy person, though. I don't like the brown.
0: Okay.
1: Yeah. Okay, so my pick. I'm going to kind of go in the Ann Hudson lane here, and I'm going hot chocolate.
4: Yum.
1: Hot chocolate.
0: Hot chocolate.
4: With Bailey's.
1: with Bailey's. No, but my wife makes the best hot chocolate, and she makes it in with chocolate melted chocolate chips. Like that, it starts with that and milk, just normal, not chocolate milk, but normal white milk with dark chocolate chips in it and lets them melt over the stove till it's done over the stove. And then she'll throw it in the crock pot where it just simmers.
4: Oh my gosh.
1: All day long.
0: So you're not talking about getting that little packet and opening the packet.
1: No Swiss Miss around my house. Nope. Not at all. No, this is homemade. As homemade as you can get.
0: That's a good pick, man. That's a solid pick.
1: Thank you.
0: All right, you guys chime in. Jump in here with your fall food pick, your draft pick, 866-607-8383.
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1: Hey, Granger, this is Patricia doing DoorDash here in Myrtle Beach and Conway area. And I was on the third shift, and I'm listening to your music. You're doing a good job. Have a good night.
0: Oh, you have a very important job for people like me that need some food. Thanks for doing that. 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
1: The hook on this bait car from the police was bigger than expected. 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
2: 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Coke cans and BB guns, barbed wire and old fence posts.

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Late Night Country just hits different. And Granger is bringing the soundtrack to your overnight. 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
1: I'm Earl Dibbles Jr. I'm a country boy. I'm an honest boy, too, and crime don't pay. I got a story to prove it. Bait cards, well, they're not for fishing. Bait cards are for catching bad guys. Police using them to catch people that try to break into vehicles to steal whatever's inside. But a man and a woman in Texas took this to the next level. Police say a man and a woman pulled up to one of their bait cars and a wrecker and hooked it up and then tried to steal the entire car. Officials say the wrecker wasn't registered, which means they was using a fake wrecker to try to steal a fake car. Police say both suspects was arrested and taken to real jail. How dumb is that?
0: Thanks for staying up with us here on After Midnight with Granger Smith.

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7: Wednesday, early risers. Welcome to After Midnight with me, your host, Granger Smith. I've got some good news. Besides the fact that it's halfway through the work week, I want to read that for you coming up. Plus some Nashville news with Ann Hudson. She's keeping you in touch with all your favorite stars out there in Nashville. All of this here early on a Wednesday. Get that coffee hot. We're still after midnight.

Boston's Hit Country 101.7 The Bull. I think I know how to get your Wednesday started off on the right foot, and that is with some good news. If you hang on two songs, I'll share some with you.

0: Could you use a story that'll make you smile? 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
1: A waiter in Griffin, Georgia is being hailed as a hero after overhearing something that didn't sit right. While serving two men at his restaurant, he realized they were allegedly planning a bank attack. He quietly called the police, who showed up fast and found the pair sitting in a car outside of Wells Fargo. The officers arrested both men without incident and said that the waiter's quick thinking may have stopped a tragedy before it started.
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1: Hey, Stranger Smith. I just want to call and say, hey, I'm up listening to you guys every night. I'm a security mobile patrol officer. Just want to say, hey, thanks for jamming out.
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0: 1017 The Bull. Stick around. Ann Hudson is coming up with the latest buzz from Nashville. And give us a tease of what you got coming up.
1: Well, this is cool, Granger. Did you see Megan Maroney got a new gig, sort of-ish? I got the scoop coming up in your Nashville News now.

0: 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It's Ann Hudson.
1: So Megan Maroney has a glamorous gig coming up. She'll perform at the Victoria's Secret Fashion Show along with Cat's Eye, Megan Thee Stallion, and Tate McRae. The show happens in Los Angeles on Sunday, October 18th. You can actually watch it live on YouTube at 7:30 Eastern, 6:30 Central. And Victoria's Secret will also stream it on Instagram and TikTok. So Ella Langley is standing up for the girl who chased her dream during a recent show in Columbus. She admitted the criticism that comes with fame had her questioning whether she was strong enough to even handle it. Then she remembered what it took to get here, riding in a 15-passenger van, living on bar food, and, well, tip jar money.
2: I don't think I've ever had more opinions on myself in my life than I have in this last year. 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

It's 101.7 The Bull. Hey, thank you guys so much for sharing your Wednesday here with me on After Midnight. Before you take off and get your day started, let me remind you, God is great and He is worthy of our praise. I'm Granger Smith, coming to y'all from the Yee Yee Farm in Central Texas. If you're just now getting your day started and you still want to hang out some more, you know you can. Join me for Mornings with Granger, another show over on Yee Yee Radio. We're going to continue these same conversations over there. The link to Yee Yee Radio is in the bio of our Instagram at After Midnight Granger Smith. Thank y'all for hanging out.

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8: 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Welcome, y'all. I'm Granger Smith, your host. I've got some things I want to talk about that went down on this day in history coming up. Plus some Nashville news with Ann Hudson. She's going to talk to you about your favorite stars out there in Nashville and what they got going on. Hang tight for all of this on this final hour. We are After Midnight.

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1: It was on this date that an action star landed a very different role. We'll talk about that, plus some other things that went down on this day in history coming up

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1: On this day in history in 1780, American patriots defeated Loyalist forces at the Revolutionary War's Battle of Kings Mountain. 1951, singer John Mellencamp was born. 1960, the television series Route 66 premiered on CBS. 1983, Sean Connery returned as James Bond when Never Say Never Again opened up in U.S. theaters. 2001, the U.S. and Britain began military strikes in Afghanistan following the September 11th attacks. 2003, Arnold Schwarzenegger was elected governor of California. Those are some things that went down on this day in history.
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1: I love that you've got us turned up here early Wednesday morning. Thank you for doing what you do, and thanks for letting me be a part of it here on After Midnight with you.

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1: Hey, what's going on? What's got me up late? Working night shift here on the airbase. Appreciate it, brother.
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0: Boston's Hit Country 101.7 The Bull. Ann Hudson is about to jump on and share some Nashville news with us. Ann, what do you have lined up?
1: Wow, I love this, Granger. Did you see Dolly Parton never dies? She's released something new from the grave. I got that story coming up in your Nashville news next.

0: news from Nashville's Music Row. It's Ann Hudson.
1: So Dolly Parton's legacy is giving fans a new way to start their mornings. Her Cup of Ambition coffee launched nationwide last week, along with a commercial that she filmed only just this past July before her passing. The ad features Dolly getting ready for the day with 9 to 5 playing, the song that inspired the brand's name, and a portion of coffee sales supports her Imagination Library, helping put free books into children's hands. So Ella Langley is standing up for the girl who chased her dream. During a recent show in Columbus, she admitted the criticism that comes with fame had her questioning whether she was strong enough to even handle it. Then she remembered what it took to get here, riding in a 15-passenger van, living on bar food, and, well, tip jar money.
2: I don't think I've ever had more opinions on myself in my life than I have in this last year. 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
6: Okay, coming up, we'll talk a few of the questions that we're going to ask Lunchbox on the lie detector on Monday's show. We're not going to let him be in the room for those questions, even when we share with you guys what we're going to ask him on the lie detector. So that's coming up. Also, expressions that people use way too much and how irritating it is when they say it. We'll get into that, and we'll talk about babies and pacifiers, which is happening in my life right now. So let's get started now. Glad everybody's here. Let's go.
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0: There comes a time when every parent has to tell their kid to suck it up and not have that binky or not have that toy. Did you guys deal with that at all?
1: No. Luckily, like organically, they got rid of that stuff. Maybe they got made fun of for like from friends, maybe in sleepovers, but we didn't have to do it.
0: We're already thinking about the pacifier, but our baby does not like the pacifier to suck on anymore.
2: Oh, really?
0: She just eats it. Like, just chews it. She has no interest in sucking out. So it could be anything. She wants to chew on anything at this point. But she does not like the pacifier at all to pacify her. We have other friends that they had to pull the pacifier back because the kid always wanted it. But pediatricians say the kids should not be walking around with the pacifier once they reach the age of 2.
1: Oh, dang.
2: Okay. Yeah, my kids never, at the orphanage, they didn't have pacifiers. So my daughter would soothe by sucking her thumb, though, for a while. And then when she was in high school, she got braces and that helped. Like,
0: high school, you know, not suck her thumb?
2: Mm-hmm. Yeah. Wow. I mean, she would only do it at certain times and she was embarrassed by it, but she thought, okay, yeah, maybe the braces will help. And sure enough, it did. And I think now, I mean, I don't know if sometimes she wakes up doing it without really knowing it, but I think that's something that some people, it's just hard to break. Like, I know women in their 40s that still sleep with a binky or whatever they call it.
1: A pacifier?
2: No. Like a
0: blanket. Oh, a blanket.
2: It's not a pacifier.
0: So a binky can be a blanket for sure, but I think it may be the term here. I think it's just anything that you can't get away from.
2: Right. Anything you cling to for comfort.
1: Mm-hmm. And this is from childhood?
2: Like, yes. Uh-huh. Wow. And it's all ratted and like there's holes in it, but they still, and they rub it like, you know, it's like it's self-soothing.
1: Guys, is that a red flag? Like, if you date someone and that's...
2: My friend that I'm talking about, she's married.
0: If you're borderline, that flag could wave and you could feel the wind on it.
2: Mm-hmm.
0: But if it's not borderline, no.
1: Okay.
0: I think everybody has their methods.
2: Yeah.
0: Their coping mechanisms from when they were kids. But if you're already on the fence and you're looking for a reason...
1: Use it.
2: Use that as your way out. Yes.
0: I think you definitely can justify it in your own head by using that. But... Yeah, I'm surprised that Billy doesn't like the pacifier for that, but she'll chew on anything at this point. And also, teething just, I think, is really hard. I don't remember it personally.
1: I don't either.
0: Yeah, I have no memory, but the teething stuff is tough.

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1: We're going to give you a few of the questions that we're going to ask Lunchbox on the lie detector test that we have not shared yet. Also, we got two songs that sound eerily similar, and there could be a lawsuit. We'll play you both of those songs. We got a little game coming up. Big show on the way. And don't forget our

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1: We're going to make Lunchbox leave the room, and we're going to share with you guys some of the questions that we're going to ask when he is on the lie detector in a couple of days. So we'll share some of that, and we'll talk about also the most irritating expressions that people use today and how irritated we are at those expressions. That's coming up as well. We got a game coming up too, back in just a second.

0: We will have Lunchbox on a lie detector on Monday's show. We have already recorded the segment. We did it yesterday. I'm going to share with you guys now a few of the questions that we asked Lunchbox on the lie detector. Number one, the reason we brought the guy in to give him the polygraph is because over a long period of time, people kept delivering pizzas to Amy's house. That and some other things were happening. It freaked her out. She moved. We don't know who that was, the person that was delivering pizzas to Amy's house. So we said, are you responsible for all the pizzas that got sent to Amy's house and forced her to move? That was one of the questions that was asked. Another one. Did a ghost really push you in the closet as a kid? Because he claims a ghost breathed on him, touched him, pushed him in a closet, held him back. We asked him that one. We asked him, is it true you can't tell if a man is attractive or not?
1: Oh, good.
2: That's
1: one.
2: A good one.
0: Yeah.
1: Because
0: yeah.
1: Anytime
0: like,
1: you ask,
0: the difference.
1: It's like, I have no idea if Brad Pitt is cute. Cuter than me. Or Poppy.
0: I'm a 10. Yeah. I don't know the difference in me and Brad Pitt. We asked him a question about the palate. And that was a really long saga on this show that got pretty testy. So that will be Monday's show. Lunchbox hooked up to the lie detector test. A little behind the scenes, he had to get in 2 hours before the show started and do all of the preliminary questions, check his baseline. He might lie all the time.
2: Right.
0: Like that might be his baseline, just
1: right.
0: Lying.
1: Yeah.
0: So we're packaging it up. On Monday's show will be Lunchbox and the lie detector. Not only will we find out about the pizzas to Amy's house, if he did or didn't do it, but also the other questions that he's not quite expecting. I can't wait. Also, I'm paying for this out of my own pocket. The low, low price of $1,100.
2: Ay.
1: Quite the investment, but it'll put to bed a lot of things.
2: A lot of things.
0: You guys want to chip in? Do a GoFundMe to pay for this? Another one is, were you actually as popular in high school as you claim?
2: That's a good one.
1: Solid.
0: You like that one?
1: Yeah.
2: Because he claims he was the Mr.
0: Man.
2: Popular.
0: Yeah, he's a man.
1: He was prom king.
0: Was
2: Do we know
0: he?
2: That? Do
1: yes,
2: we know that?
1: He has a crown.
0: He has a crown.
2: Throw that question in there.
1: I think we've met too many people from his high school. He still knows them all by their names and what class he had with
2: them. True.
1: And I feel like somebody would have outed him at this point.
3: Bobby

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2: 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How irritated do we get? What are these expressions that annoy us the most? That's happening. Also, the amount of nannies that this certain celebrity has, pretty wild. We'll get into that. We got a game coming up. All right, back in a second.
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2: 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Bobby Bones, come on. We have the top 10 most irritating expressions in the English language because they are overused. I will give you one, which will kind of set you up and see if anything else comes to mind. Okay? At the end of the day, which just means...
4: when it's all said and done.
2: But that's also one too.
16: Yeah. You said the same thing.
4: Okay.
2: Like... I guess the real answer would be like the final conclusion is like that would be at the end of the day when it's all said
4: and
2: done.
4: So that one's annoying?
2: It's the number one most annoying at the end of the day.
4: I gotta stop using that.
2: Another one is, well, it's not rocket science.
16: No, I love using that one.
2: Okay, I'll give it to you. You tell me 1 through 10 how annoying it is when someone says it. 10 meaning the most annoying.
4: Okay.
2: At the end of the day.
4: One. I use it.
16: I'd say 5. Like, yeah, it's kind of annoying.
2: 4. Or,
4: I have a feeling I'm going to probably have used all of these.
16: We probably have used all of them.
4: Well, okay,
16: at one point.
4: But I still continue to.
2: It's not rocket science.
4: That doesn't bother me. 2?
16: Dude, that's 0. I love that one.
2: Okay, that's 1. When someone goes, it's 0 or 11. That's not an option.
16: Okay, so
2: it's 1 through 10.
16: Got it.
2: What exactly is rocket science, though?
16: Like something just so complicated.
2: You know, no, like I'm talking NASA. About literal rocket science. Like I know nothing of rocket science. Oh, so yeah, if I were to say it's not rocket science, I don't know rocket science. It's like when someone says it's like crack. I never actually did crack. So I'm only judging based on how addictive people say crack is.
16: And we're assuming that going to space is very complicated. So that's it.
2: I would say 2 on that one for me. How about this? At this moment in time.
4: That does not bother me at all. 1.
16: One.
2: I guess I never even thought about that one. How about, and these are the top 10 most irritating expressions because they're overused. Some of them I don't feel are overused. How about when someone says 24/7?
4: 1.
2: I feel like that's not literal.
16: But means
4: 24/7.
16: You're right. It's not.
2: It just means
16: every minute of the day. Yeah.
4: Yeah.
2: How about when someone says literally, but they don't mean literally?
16: Oh, that one's annoying.
4: I love that one. I use it. 1. And I know Bobby's going to give it a 10.
2: Yeah, 9. I'm a little more calm.
16: Yeah.
2: As I get older.
16: I go 8 because I use it and I annoy myself when I use
4: it. Okay, I'm going to guess if your other most annoying one is on there.
2: Well, this isn't my list.
4: Oh.
2: but one of my most annoying ones is on here and you're going to know what it is. Go ahead.
4: Okay. You couldn't write it any better.
2: Oh, that's a good one.
16: I was thinking of another one.
2: I hate that one.
4: Yeah, you do.
2: Because you can always write it better. Always. Especially when it's something so normal. They do that in sports all the time.
4: But that's the thing. It's just a saying to say that.
2: It's a stupid saying. It's a stupid saying.
16: Because it's wrong.
4: Okay, and that's not on there?
2: No.
4: Okay.
2: That one's not on here, but 10. That's the worst.
16: I think it's
2: tied for another worst one. But you couldn't write it any better. It's a terrible one. Because you can. You could just say, wow, that's really amazing. Or that's so rare that that happens. You couldn't write it any better.
4: It doesn't have the same.
2: It was 4th and 3.
4: That doesn't have the same oomph.
2: It's a lie. Okay, what's the other one?
16: Oh, it's 110%.
2: Yes, 110%.
4: Oh, yeah.
16: Is that on the list?
2: Yes.
4: I hate that.
16: Yeah, that's annoying.
2: Throw me off the building. You can't go more than 100%. And then when people start to even go bigger, 200%.
16: Yeah.
2: 500%. Whole, full is 100%. You can't go any bigger than that.
16: So, like, if you talk about, like, return on investment and you see 800%.
2: No, there's a difference. That's literal.
4: You can have that.
2: Oh. Yeah, that's...
16: But you're saying it doesn't exist.
2: I'm saying it's effort. I gave 110%. You can't. Because the most you can give is 100%.
16: Right.
2: You can...
17: financially speaking,
4: have 110% return.
17: Or 800% for that matter. Yeah, I didn't feel like some of those were that annoying, but those two, I'd be okay if not just they were never said, if the people who said them were gone too.
4: Literally.
17: Like, yeah, just eliminated. Yeah, from.

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14: I'll tell you what, no matter what I do in my career, I could find the cure to cancer, okay? 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
3: Last Saturday, there was a family in Colorado doing some camping out in the mountains. They're at the campsite doing some stuff when the three kids, all under the age of 10, wander off. And their parents are like, kids, come back. Come back. Kids don't come back. They got to call rescue people. They send out drones, helicopters. They're searching for hours. Can't find the kids. So they bring in the old canine, Arch. Picks up their scent. Goes a mile and a half into the woods. Finds the kids.
4: All together?
3: All together.
5: Scary.
3: They just got, you know, twisted and turned around, and they just kept walking, but the dog found them.
4: Good for the kids for sticking together, too.
6: Oh, yeah.
4: Because if I were the older one, I'd be like, every man for themselves. Kids.
5: Good luck,
4: little ones. It's going to be tough out there. Yeah, good story. That's what it's all about.
0: That was Tell Me Something Good.

0: story comes to us from Parkland, Washington. A man showed up to his business one morning and his excavator gone. Someone broke in, stole it in the middle of the night. And then about 3 hours later, an excavator goes for sale right across the street on the empty lot.
1: Well,
0: so he's like, what? So he calls police. He's like, hey, we got to call this number. They set up a buy, busted the guy that stole it.
2: Surprise. Could he not haul it? Did he drive it across the street only? He didn't haul it off. He just drove it across the street. I'm assuming that was his excavator.
0: Yeah, it was his excavator, and he was arrested when he went to buy it. The guy was like, oh, man.
2: Oh, I'm confused. I didn't know. Okay.
0: I'm Lunchbox. That's your bonehead story of the day.
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6: Yes, Bobby Bones.
2: We got another music lawsuit. Let's see if these songs sound alike. So, Ray, would you hit Bill Withers, hit just the two of us?
7: I see the crystal raindrops fall, and the beauty of it all is when the sun comes shining through.
2: Familiar with that?
8: Yeah.
2: Okay. And so, Olivia Dean, now this is her song called I've Seen It. Go ahead.
9: I've heard it laced in every song. Still the words all come out.
2: Oh yeah, lawsuit lost. Oh my God. Lawsuit lost. That's
8: wait,
2: over.
8: The end. Like,
2: give
8: what?
2: Him all the money. Yeah. Okay, let's do it again.
0: Wow.
2: A lot of times I will go, you know, there are only so many chords. There's only so many melodic structures. No, that's the exact song.
1: Yeah.
2: So go ahead, hit Bill Withers again.
7: I see the crystal raindrops fall and the beauty of it all.
2: Now hit Olivia Dean.
9: I've heard it laced in every song. Still the words all come out wrong. Doesn't always answer when you call.
1: Dang, that's right on.
2: The publisher hired a musicologist who said they found substantial similarities. You could have saved money and just come to me.
1: Yeah. Mm-hmm. We could have told you.
2: Yeah. And the copying of a distinctively protectable melody. Bill Withers died in 2020 at the age of 81. Dean and her team have not commented. That's from BBC. Do we all feel the same about that?
8: Yeah.
2: That's slam dunk?
1: Yes.
2: Okay. Save legal bills. Put him on as a main writer. Give the Bill Withers estate some of that money. Oh, those are fun. I miss the days of doing these all the time. I miss those days.
4: Bones.
2: Now let's play Nate Smith. Here is World on Fire.

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1: A lot of parents are not cool with their kids majoring in social media influencing. As a parent whose daughter's college age, would you be okay if your daughter said, I want to major in social media influencing?
2: If that's truly what she was passionate about and she wanted to go all in and she could learn skills that were going to help her excel in that area, I don't think I have a problem with it, because I think she'd be learning far more than what maybe some parents are thinking of when it comes to, like a quick, here's my outfit link. You know, there's more to it than that.
1: More to it than get ready with me and TikTok dances.
2: Yes.
1: Eddie, college age son.
3: Yeah.
1: He comes home and goes, hey, man, I appreciate you guys so much paying for college. It is amazing. I'm going, I'm learning as much as I can. I've settled on my major, social media influencing.

0: 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Most famous actors right now. 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
1: Instagram teen accounts come with automatic protections that limit who can contact teens, the content they can see, and the time they spend on the app. Learn more about teen accounts and Instagram's ongoing work to protect teens online at Instagram.com/teen accounts.
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2: Let's play the feud. Survey asked 2,000 people, who's the most famous actor right now? Lunchbox, you go first. Who's the most famous actor right now?
4: Yeah, right now. Timothy Chalamet.
2: Show me Timothy Chalamet. Wow. Did not make the top 10. We're looking for most famous actor right now. Eddie.
5: I'm going to go Tom Cruise.
2: Show me Tom Cruise. Number one answer, Tom Cruise.
5: Yeah. Now that I'm on Tom's, let's go Tom Holland, Spider-Man.
2: No.
5: But, oh, he's so famous.
2: Yeah, they're all famous.
4: That's what I thought.
2: But yeah, show me. No, just hit it. All right. Amy, over to you. Eddie's got 1 point. Lunchbox has 0 points.
6: Okay.
2: Go ahead.
6: Anne Hathaway.
2: Okay. Go ahead and buzz her.
6: What? She's in every movie.
2: I agree.
6: That's right. Come out.
4: Thinking so hard. Chalamet. What is it? Chalamet?
2: He ain't that famous. Okay.
6: Okay.
2: The most famous actors right now.
4: Tom Hanks.
2: Lunchbox, back over to you for double the points.
4: Yeah, Tom Hanks.
2: Show me Tom Hanks.
4: Eddie? I am so confused.
5: Okay. He's got to be on here. Brad Pitt.
2: Show me Brad Pitt. Number three answers, Brad Pitt.
5: Oh, baby. See, now I'm thinking younger again.
2: Most famous.
5: Most famous. Let's go with Meryl Streep.
6: She is, but I just think...
5: Why did you laugh at me?
2: That wasn't me laughing. It was Amy, your competitor.
6: It was me because I just can't figure out the method here.
4: I can't find the lane because I'm over
2: two. The lane is famous.
6: And I think she is very famous.
5: Very.
6: She also starred in a movie with Anne Hathaway, and I just don't think she's going to be on there.
5: That's okay. Why you laughed?
2: Show me Meryl Streep.
5: Okay, she was right.
2: She's right, yeah.
4: Oh, boy.
2: Amy, 2,000 people were asked who's the most famous actor right now.
6: Denzel Washington.
2: Show me Denzel.
5: That was a good guess, though.
6: No, it was terrible.
2: No, that's a mid guess. Also, I'm looking at it, so it's so much easier for me because I see him, but it's all very, very, very, very famous people.
6: To be clear, everybody we've named is very
2: famous. These are more famous.
6: Okay.
2: Lunchbox.
4: The Rock.
2: Show me The Rock.
6: That's it.
5: Good.
6: That's it.
4: Yes!
2: The number two answer is The Rock.
4: I got 6 points.
2: You're on the right path. It's just famous. It's not like credentials. It's not who's the best. Yeah, yeah, yeah. It's not who's the trendiest on Instagram.
6: Okay.
2: Just famous. Lunchbox is in the lead.
4: The most famous actors besides...
2: We have Tom Cruise at one, The Rock at two, Brad Pitt at three.
4: All right. I'm going to guess it. It's not going to be right. Give me Ben Affleck.
2: Ben Affleck.
6: Wow.
2: I honestly thought this was softball. I can see where it's hard.
4: Because
2: there's so
4: confused.
2: Many, but these are really, really, really famous people. Eddie, you're up.
5: Is Ben Affleck's best friend on there?
6: That's what I was thinking.
4: I have him down.
5: So I feel like I got to go Matt Damon.
2: Very famous.
5: Very famous.
2: Show me Matt Damon.
5: Oh my God.
2: What? Amy, you can win this.
6: Can you say that category again?
2: Who's the most famous actor right now?
5: It's not complicated.
2: It's so not complicated, I think it's hard.
4: Hey, can you repeat it?
5: This is so hard. So dumb.
6: Who's the most famous actor right now?
2: Who's the most famous actor? Mostly right now means alive.
5: Oh, that's different.
2: No, it's not. You've guessed all live people.
5: Because I was thinking like right now, like who's famous right now.
2: Okay, but this is still that too.
4: That's what it says.
2: This is it.
6: Okay. Reese Witherspoon.
2: Reese Witherspoon. No.
7: No. I won. I won.
6: He won six with points. Like 6 points.
7: Yes.
6: Okay.
4: I got another one now that just came in my head.
6: Throwing things out there.
4: Jennifer Lopez.
2: No.
4: She's...
2: Go.
6: Jennifer Aniston?
2: Yes.
6: Oh, dang.
2: At number six, Jennifer Aniston.
6: Oh, I would have won.
5: You would have won.
6: Yeah,
5: with
6: I was
5: that.
6: Going back and forth between
5: Is McConaughey on there?
2: No. But okay. Number four seems so easy that I'm shocked. But then again, I'm not playing. It's easier for me. But four is so easy.
6: Give us a hint.
2: That it could have been number one.
5: Is he really
2: All
5: old?
2: These people have been famous for decades.
6: Oh, Morgan Freeman.
2: No.
5: Clint Eastwood?
2: No,
7: That's
2: you're
7: what
2: real
7: I thought.
2: Old. This one's, like, used to be hot, I think. I don't know that he is now, but he's still dating young people.
5: Oh, Leonardo DiCaprio.
6: Oh, my gosh.
5: Yeah, I kind of skipped him.
2: Okay. The next one was in TV, massive TV star, but then also massive, massive movie star, and was really great at a lot of things, but alien movies especially.
5: Alien movies.
4: Will Smith.
6: Oh, Will Smith.
7: Oh.
5: Solid.
4: But I feel like he's not famous anymore. No one talks about him.
2: He's the most famous. He's been famous for 30 years.
4: Because I watched Ben Affleck on...
2: Who?
5: Ben Affleck.
2: Next up is somebody who signed the most lucrative Netflix deal in the history of Netflix.
4: Adam Sandler.
5: Yeah.
2: Been famous since the 90s. Mm-hmm. Next up, this guy's had two kind of versions of his fame. One pre kind of out of control actor.
6: Oh, Robert Downey Jr.
2: Correct. Now Marvel.
6: Dang it.
2: The next, this guy is still good looking, but was known for just being so, so good looking. He was sexiest man.
6: George Clooney.
2: Correct.
6: Ugh.
2: And at number 10, really the only semi, like, contemporary kind of youngish one, but he's still in his 40s. Married to another actor. Was in a football movie, but wasn't the main person. Was in a movie this last year that was a monster, that was based off a book. Heartthrob.
4: Oh, that guy, Gosling.
2: Ryan Gosling.
5: Oh, Ryan Gosling. Oh.
4: He was in the...
5: Project Hail Mary.
2: Timothy Chalamet. They're all famous. You guys were naming famous people, but those have been famous for basically decades. So, but also, I didn't get polled. But with 6 points...
5: Who's your winner?
2: Your winner is Lunchbox. Hit that.

0: know which one I got.
1: Tom Hanks?
2: The
1: Did
2: Rock,
1: he get that?
2: No,
1: The Rock.
2: Missed Tom Hanks. Tom Hanks could have been on the list easily.
1: And he
2: that could have been a good one. Yeah, that could have been a good one. Yeah, he got The Rock. I think for all his points.
0: I think yeah, that's for all his points. Yeah.
2: All right. I was going to say good job, everybody, but
1: no.
2: Better luck next time, everybody.
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2: There's a certain celebrity that has five nannies. We'll talk about that. And also how really famous country artists do nannies and assistants. That's on the way.
3: Get your Bobby Bones on.
4: Bobby Bones.
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1: Kim Kardashian employs 5 nannies to help her care for her 4 kids.
2: Aren't some of her kids grown? Like, they're not, like West?
1: Late teens. One of them's performing.
2: Yeah. So it's not like all these are, like, little kids.
1: I'm also not going to judge. I would love to have 5 nannies.
3: I think anyone would take 5 nannies.
2: Yeah. I mean,
1: Kim Kardashian has revealed she has a surprisingly large team of nannies helping care for her 4 children with Kanye West. She explained that having multiple nannies allows her to balance parenting with her demanding career, travel, and other responsibilities.
2: And I would imagine they're not all 5 there at once. It's like they're on rotation. Let's not be ridiculous.
1: Sorry. There are personal assistants that work with major stars in this town in country music. And so some of these major stars have 2 personal assistants, full-time personal assistants. And what happens is they travel so much that it's a week on, a week off. So let's just say Eddie's a massive superstar and he travels the world and travels the country touring. And so one personal assistant would go for a full week with him. And then as soon as that week is over, the other one hops in, the other one gets a week off. Because you would wonder, why does someone need 2 personal assistants? And maybe they don't need, but maybe they do. Mm-hmm. Maybe they do, but that's how. I'm not going to shame. It would be nice to have 5 nannies.
3: That'd be amazing.
1: That'd
3: be amazing. Like, you're right. Who's shaming this? Like, anyone would take it. I mean, if there's that conversation of like, oh, you should be present with your child at all time. I get it. But help is so needed, especially when you have lots of kids. Yes.
1: Mm-hmm. Would you do anything different now that you've had 4 kids and they've all got, like, would you have spent money to have any sort of help early on if you, knowing what you know now?
3: Yes.
1: Like, you would have taken money from something else and put it into having a little bit of help?
3: Yes. I think a nanny would be awesome. I think a nanny, like, in the early stages, not like infant stages, because I felt like our first baby, you know, like, it was such an adventure of like going through the not being able to sleep at night and all that stuff. You kind of have to go through that. But then once they turn 2 and it's just like you still have to work and your wife's working, dude, that would have been a game changer. Because my wife's quit. She quit everything that she'd been working on to do that. And I hate that. I really wish she would have continued to work.
1: I can understand that because she wanted to continue to work.
3: I mean, she...
1: Part of her wanted... Yes. Right. I'm not saying she... Yes, she chose. But I'm saying... There's guilt because if she would have just got to pick, she probably would have done both.
3: Yeah, she was a caseworker and she loved her job.
1: Yes. Yeah. You know what?
3: Go back in time.
1: We'll go fund me you a nanny.
3: That'd be awesome.
1: For like a week. But a nanny you need to trust, right? Can you imagine the background test you got to do to be a Kardashian nanny?
2: Oh, yeah.
1: I would also think you need to have like fighting skills.
2: For what? Like because...
1: Security.
2: Okay. But she has security.
1: Oh, she has those security people too. Yeah, good point. Get your Bobby Bones on. Bobby Bones. Now let's play Morgan Wallen. Here is I Got Better.

0: tell me something good.
1: Yeah.
2: One high school football player had a senior night he will never forget. What his teammates did to make it so special is amazing. Eddie has that coming up next in our segment called Tell Me Something Good.
3: Come on! This is the Bobby Bones Show.
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1: With producer Eddie.
2: Tell me something good.
3: Mason Wisnowski, he's a senior in high school and he lives down in Texas and he has Down syndrome, but he plays on the football team. Well, last Friday night, the game was going on. Mason suited up. He's waiting to go in and they say, Mason, you're in. You're in. The ball's on the 30-yard line. Give the ball to Mason. He runs with the ball, 30 yards, touchdown. Mason Wisnowski scores his first touchdown on the high school football team. It's pretty awesome. And the whole O-line picked him up and carried him off the field.
4: So good for him, and also good for the other team, because the other team let him score.
3: Yeah.
4: I mean, those coaches had to talk about that ahead of time. And so it was good on the other team, too, to go good. So either they were probably winning big time or losing big time.
3: Sure.
5: When you do that, do you just totally hold back, or do you, like, try to go, like, the other team, the like defense? You're saying, like...
4: You just hold back.
3: I've seen some where they act like they're trying to tackle and they miss.
4: But again, that's holding back. If you're acting, that's holding back. Yeah, you hold back. But I saw the video.
3: It's pretty awesome.
4: Those videos are great. I like those. But I'll even get emotional when they let the towel boy play on the basketball team.
5: Oh, yeah.
4: It's like somebody who's special needs for sure always make me like emotional. But if they just let like the manager on the team too, and he makes a 3-pointer, I'm like, this is my guy. It could be anybody that wasn't on the team. Great story. That's what it's all about.
0: That was Tell Me Something Good.

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1: It's over now.
0: You never know how slow the fade is. Sometimes
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0: to
2: happen.
0: Yeah, like the essence of the song is sometimes listening to the out, you know?
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0: And now it's time for the Morning Corny.
7: The Morning Corny.
4: What kind of pie has a short temper?
0: She laughed at the end of it.
2: She did.
0: What kind of pie has a short temper? What is it? Commit.
4: No.
0: Commit to it.
2: Just go, Amy.
0: Commit to it.
4: A crab apple pie. Huh.
8: Don't commit.
0: Abort.
8: Don't do that one.
0: Erase the joke. Abort the joke. Did you not read that one?
4: I read the wrong joke.
0: What was the other joke then that you have over there?
4: What do you call a large pastry-eating snake?
0: This can't be worse.
2: That's Python.
0: Python.
4: Python. See, that one's good.
8: That's good, Amy.
0: That first one is in the Hall of Shame.
7: I know. The Morning Corny.
4: That was an accident.
0: Put that on the list of the Hall of Shame. We need to keep an active Hall of Shame for when they're so bad.
4: Well, I have a pile of pie jokes.
0: A pile of jokes?
4: I have a pile of pie jokes. And that first one I meant to delete.
0: Yeah, we meant for you to delete it too. Biggest songs in country music right now at number 3, John Morgan, Kid Myself. Number 2, Morgan Wallen, Been By Now.
9: If it was meant to be, we'd have been by now. We wouldn't have to keep trying.
0: And number 1, Kenny Chesney, Carry On.
9: Carry on, karaoke, it don't matter if you can.
0: There you go. Those are your big songs this week. Congratulations.

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1: All right, voicemail.
2: Morning, Cho. Pebbles here from Oregon. Question for Eddie. Eddie, why are you always dogging on Nickelback? Nickelback is great. All right, thanks. Talk to you later.
1: Felt that, Eddie?
3: I don't know. I just I don't like Nickelback.
1: The question is, why are you always dogging on Nickelback?
3: You know, sometimes you just kind of don't like something and they irritate you and you're annoyed by it. Nickelback's that for me. I don't know why.
1: Can you admit, though, that some of their songs are jams?
3: Like, sometimes I'll catch myself kind of like bobbing my head to a Nickelback song.
4: We all wanna be big rock stars. I'm the same kind of model we think.
3: But then people are like, oh, they're so good. I'm like, stop, you're making it worse. They're not.
1: Hey, hater. All right, next.
5: Hey, I heard y'all talking on the podcast about the woman who got the money because her husband had an affair with somebody. Well, I had a friend that happened with. She got $2 million for alienation of affection. And then afterwards, then they got back together and traveled the world, spent that money. So, yep, it happens.
6: What? So I don't
7: know.
3: That sounds like a setup.
6: Alienation of affection?
1: That's the charge when we talked about that. Yep. That's what it was. Hit the other one, Ray.
8: Hey, Show. So you were talking about yesterday on Monday, the NASCAR driver that was held liable for a divorce and told to cough up more than $800,000. North Carolina is a rare state that actually has, you call it the heartbreak law. They call it heart bomb. But if somebody, a third party outside of the divorce, helps initiate the divorce, not initiate it, but cause it, then you can be sued civilly. And so that's what the wife did. She was found liable. That's how it happens.
6: Dang. Wow.
7: That is so crazy.
1: Man. The dude's as much a part of it.
6: Yeah, uh-huh. North Carolina. What's
1: they should
6: up?
1: Not be allowed to get back together. If you get money because of that, you shouldn't be allowed to get back together.
6: Yeah, because that could be the ultimate scheme.
1: Exactly. It's scamming people like people scamming Amy. All right, that's what's up. Thank you, guys. Call us anytime. 877-77-BOBBY.
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1: Lunchbox has a story on why he tipped someone way less than normal. 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

0: Full Boston's Hit Country. Bobby Bones. Yeah. All right, so we got a Lunchbox tipping story. And before anybody makes judgment, I would like for everybody to just sit back and let him talk. He's not known as a great tipper.
1: Even
0: someone who tips less than standard, but the floor is yours.
1: Went to get a haircut at a barber shop. Took my kids. They needed a haircut. And we are sitting in there, and I think the barbershop opened at 10 a.m. We were the first appointment of the day. And we go in, my kid's getting a haircut, and the music is playing. And it says some explicit lyrics. And I'm like, okay, cool. Just one song, no problem, right? Yeah, they just messed up, forgot to turn it off. Next song, explicit lyrics. And they're just acting like it's no big deal. Like, just cuss words are flying. And the music, I said, okay, that's cool. Just tip less.
0: So what did you do?
1: Tipped less.
0: Did you say anything?
1: Nope.
2: You never told them, hey, you got music playing.
1: No. They know what they have playing. They can hear it with their own ears. They hear it. Huh. They see a four-year-old sitting in the barber chair, and it's like, MF. It's like,
3: Oh, my.
2: Oh, man.
3: Wow, that's.
1: Yeah.
2: Serious.
0: I was thinking about this.
1: Like, that's a big, like.
0: Yeah, I can understand why you would be upset. Maybe you could have said something, but also what I think of is that barbers, for the most part, in a shop don't own the shop. They are renting a chair, and he or she may not have had control over the top music, and you may have penalized them without them having control over the music.
1: Well, there wasn't anyone else there, so who's playing the music? Someone from a back room or from outer space?
0: That's an interesting point.
1: Like, I'm just like, like looking around going, are we going to change this?
0: But would you have said anything?
1: No. Like, you hear it yourself, and you catch that and be like, oh, that's my fault. I was listening to that before I opened up. But moves the next song, more curse words. I'm like, all right, bud. Obviously, we don't give a crap about these kids sitting in this chair.
2: So that's what made you mad, is that you thought they were aware of that and they just let it keep playing.
1: Yes. Oh. Like, you hear the first one, you're like, oh man, forgot to turn that off.
3: It's so
1: weird. And they
3: weird.
1: Make a move.
3: He cusses like the most of everybody here.
2: Well, you know what I thought of was that he said one time that he cusses sometimes not knowing in his house. And he's like, you know, it is what it is. It's just a word.
0: Yeah.
1: I do that sometimes in front of my kids. But
2: so what's the difference?
1: I get to choose what is said in front of my kid.
0: I can understand being upset. So I'd definitely like to go.
1: Right.
0: I feel that. I think, though, if it was that bothersome, I think I would ask, hey, my kids are here. Would you mind turning the bad words off or changing the channel? I don't think that's a crazy thing to ask.
1: Yeah, I don't think I should have to ask that. That's fair. My whole thing is, if they don't feel like they need to change it, that's fine.
0: Have you been to that barbershop before?
1: Yeah.
0: What music were they playing last time?
1: Censored.
0: Okay.
2: Oh, radio edits.
1: Yeah.
0: So, have you been to that same barber before? Same person?
1: No, I just sign up random, whatever one's available.
2: Were you secretly happy that music was playing so that you don't tip as much?
1: No, man, I'm never happy about having to take people's money away.
0: That's such a lie. So you paid full price for the haircuts.
1: Full, yep.
0: Three of them.
1: Yep.
0: And then what did you tip?
1: $3.
2: A dollar?
1: No, $3 each haircut.
0: So $9.
1: Yep.
0: What was the price of a haircut?
1: It's like $25.
2: What would you normally tip in that situation?
0: If the haircut was $25, I'd probably tip $8, $8 to $10.
2: Yeah, okay.
1: Well, I'll usually tip $5, but I took two off each haircut.
3: Hey. Yeah, you could do that.
1: For bad words.
0: I don't hate it, and I can understand why you're upset. It is a bit ironic because you do curse in front of your kids.
1: I do.
3: He's just looking for any reason to save money.
1: No.
2: I think you are, man.
1: That is absolutely not it. It's just, hey, the etiquette of a business is you're supposed to be, whoa, kids walk in, it's kind of different.
0: How do we feel about this?
3: I think, you know, you can't penalize someone if you don't even bring it up to them. Like, if he were to have I'd rather my kids not hear this, and then they refuse to change it, then you can alter your tip if you want to, or just not return. Don't be a repeat customer.
1: But that's doing the same thing, taking money away without saying anything.
0: Wait, what?
3: No.
0: Anyway,
3: no,
0: that's weird. If you guys have thoughts on this, you can call us. You can leave a voicemail. 877-77-BOBBY. I think what I would have done is said, hey, would you mind flipping it to something a little cleaner? Not a big deal. They're probably, oh my goodness, I didn't even think about it.
2: He didn't want to, though.
0: Because
2: he wanted to take money off that tip.
0: Got it.
2: Yeah.
0: Got it. That is a theory. That's just a theory.
1: That's an absolute theory because I just want to protect my kids.
0: It is a theory. But you were cursing the same words.
1: Not at that barbershop. I wasn't.
0: Out of the barbershop. Possibly. Possibly. Okay.
1: Probably.
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1: More songs that give us chills. A listener wants to share one, and I have never heard of this song giving somebody goosebumps. We'll talk about that next.
0: What's the first concert Megan Maroney went to growing up?
2: It's either Luke Bryan Farm Tour at the Villarica V-Plex, or it was Justin Bieber at Phillips Arena, and I can't remember. I think it must have been the same year.
1: Have you met Bieber?
2: No. He's like the one person when people ask me who would you get starstruck over, I genuinely think it would be Justin Bieber.
1: And you haven't like talked to him at all? No. Like no messages from him?
2: Nope.
1: Being like, I'm a big fan of your music?
2: Nope.
1: Nothing.
2: And I still got Bieber fever.
1: Who doesn't?
2: I know. 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
2: Hey, today y'all are talking about songs that just gave y'all chill bumps as soon as you heard them or every time you heard them. The Imperial March from the Star Wars soundtrack, every time I hear it, gives me chill bumps and kind of motivates me. Anyway, y'all have a good day.
3: I don't know what that is.
0: That guy, it goes, dun, dun, dun, dun, dun. Oh, I'm getting the Death March and Imperial March.
4: You got it, you got it.
0: No, but those are so similar. That one goes, dun, dun. No, I'm doing Death March. Do it.
4: Dun, dun, dun, dun, dun, dun, dun, dun, dun.
0: Okay, so the difference in that one is, so that one goes, dun, dun, dun, dun, dun, dun, dun, dun. The Death March goes, dun, oh, now I can't get that one.
3: It's fine, I get it now.
0: Do Death March.
3: Dun, dun, dun, dun, dun, dun, dun, dun, dun, dun,
4: yeah. That's pretty close.
0: That guy loves Star Wars.
4: Yeah, he does. And yeah. I'm surprised you know it because you've never watched the movies.
0: Yeah, but that song is ubiquitous. It's in all kinds
4: of everywhere.
0: Things.
3: Oh, ubiquitous.
5: Ubiquitous. Big word. Oh, look at me.
0: You didn't even say
4: what?
0: It.
4: What?
5: I said you. Well, I couldn't say it. I just heard it. And I was like, whoa, I don't know what that is.
0: I have other country songs that give me chill bumps. I made a list after we did the bit because we just kind of went around. And I did pick Cowgirls Don't Cry when Reba sings that part at the end. So I have Jamie Johnson in Color. If my knees, you should have seen it in color.
3: Yep.
0: That's a
3: That'll do
0: good
3: it.
0: One. That's
4: yeah,
0: a, okay.
4: really good.
0: Okay. I have Miranda Lambert, House That Built Me.
3: Yes. Oh, yeah. That's
0: you forget so what it was like the first time you heard that song. Because the first time you heard it, you went, oh.
3: Do y'all all picture your first house or the house you predominantly lived in?
0: I picture the House That Built Me.
4: I picture that's Miranda singing it.
5: Yeah.
3: You don't, but you don't go back to your childhood home? I do.
4: Like I haven't. Maybe we will now.
3: You should
0: give it
3: a try.
0: Much.
3: Well, I know that's why I said also maybe where you were the most a little bit.
0: Like we move like every year and a half, year and a half. Yeah. So no.
3: See, I was in the same house from birth to 18.
0: I can see where the song would resonate with you.
3: Mm-hmm.
0: Yeah.
3: And I have gone back. I didn't knock on the door, but I peeped through the windows.
4: Oh, that's even worse. Just knock on the
5: that's
4: door.
5: That's okay, though.
0: Creepy. Yeah. I think if I were thinking like the house that built me, if we had to find one, it would be the first house that I ever bought. My first home
3: in Austin,
0: Texas, where I felt like I cannot believe I'm buying something that costs over $100,000. My mind was blown.
3: Yeah.
0: And also I thought, I can't believe I own a house. This is the coolest thing ever. It was crazy. That would probably be that house for me. What's the house that built you?
4: I mean, my home, growing up in South Texas, McAllen. I mean, that house isn't there anymore, though. They tore it down and built a really nice house on that lot.
5: Oh, like, man.
0: They tore your original down?
4: Yeah, it's not there anymore.
0: That's sad.
4: It's sad because I took my boys there when we went down like a few years ago, and I was like, well, imagine the house way smaller than the house that's there right now, and that was mine.
0: Mm.
4: And they're like, it doesn't work, Dad.
0: And yours is in Onion Creek?
3: Mm-hmm.
0: In Austin?
3: Mm-hmm.
0: I have all you guys kind of left. You lived in yours your whole life.
5: Yeah.
0: And you moved back into it as an adult.
5: I lived there since I was 5 years old, and my parents still live there to this day, and I still go home and look at my bedroom and have the posters still on the wall.
3: That's cool.
0: My wife lived in the same house her entire childhood.
5: Cool. Feels
0: entire
5: so
0: life.
5: Good.
0: Born there, raised there, probably die there.
4: Wow.
0: No, she's a mean now. Okay, another one is I have... No, I'll see if I sing it. See if you get it. No,
4: Vince Gill.
3: Go
0: rest high.
4: Oh,
0: yeah.
4: That's really good.
0: That was really good. Me singing.
4: I knew what you were singing. So that's good.
0: That one has just been played at so many funerals that have mattered to me in my life.
3: Mm-hmm.
0: It's also such a great song, but that one gives me chills. And then Brooks and Dunn, Believe.
4: Sing it. Like Ronnie.
0: I've had so many. Dude, I couldn't do Death March and Imperial March. And not only that, I think Lauren Alanis sang that version of Believe during the St. Jude telethon that we did, that we do every year. We'll do it again this year, too. So, you guys, we'd love for you to be a partner in hope. I have too many melodies in my head. Believe. Okay, hold on. Hold on. Here you go. This is a little bit up here. I gotta get to the chorus.
4: Oof.
0: Yeah. You don't know this one?
4: I've heard it. I've heard it. But man, he goes hard in that song.
0: Yeah, that's why I didn't try. Also, I don't think I can sing that one.
4: Because it's too high.
0: But also, I shouldn't have done Go Rest. I should have not done that one either. We can play that, though. Those are mine. Any more come to you? I didn't ask you. So.
3: Yeah. No, I mean, you just picked some pretty good ones.
4: You guys don't get chills when you hear Live Like You Were Dying?
0: I did it first.
4: Oh, dude.
0: I did it first.
4: I loved that one.
0: Yeah, that's a good one. That Stairway to Heaven a little bit.
4: Oh, yeah.
3: Oh, that takes me back because we sang that in middle school choir.
0: You sang Stairway to Heaven in middle school choir?
3: Oh, no. We sang Tears in Heaven.
4: Okay.
0: Oh, that's also one. Oh, that's Eric Clapton song.
3: Sorry.
0: That's one that gives you chills because you wrote that about a son falling out of the window.
4: So sad.
3: Yeah. So that's another one.
0: You sang that? Okay.
3: Yeah, we sang.
0: I can definitely.
3: Tears in Heaven. Would you know my name?
0: Listen to this voice.
4: Come on.
0: This is greatness right here.
3: If I

0: song. Or something like that. Yeah.
1: Okay.
0: Choir days, you know?
1: Why don't we play Brooks and Dumb Believe?
2: That'd be better. Yeah. Okay.
3: Old man Wrigley lived in that white house down the street where I grew up. Mama used to send me over with things. We struck a friendship up. Spent a few long summers out on his old porch swing. Said he was in the war, went in the Navy. Lost his wife, lost his baby. Broke down and asked him one time, how you keep from going crazy? He said, I see my wife and son in just a little while. I asked him what he meant.

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1: 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Lunchbox has it next in our segment called Tell Me Something Good.
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4: Last Saturday, there was a family in Colorado doing some camping out in the mountains. They're at the campsite doing some stuff when the three kids, all under the age of 10, wander off. And their parents are like, kids, come back. Come back. Kids don't come back. They got to call rescue people. They send out drones, helicopters. They're searching for hours. Can't find the kids. So they bring in the old canine, Arch. Picks up their scent. Goes a mile and a half into the woods. Finds the kids.
0: All together?
4: All together.
5: Scary.
4: They just got, you know, twisted and turned around, and they just kept walking. But the dog found them.
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6: Oh, yeah.
0: Because if I were the older one, I'd be like, every man for themselves. Kids.
5: Good luck,
0: little ones. It's going to be tough out there. Yeah, good story. That's what it's all about.
1: That was Tell Me Something Good.

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3: We will have Lunchbox on a lie detector on Monday's show. We have already recorded the segment. We did it yesterday. I'm going to share with you guys now a few of the questions that we asked Lunchbox on the lie detector. Number one, the reason we brought the guy in to give him the polygraph is because over a long period of time, people kept delivering pizzas to Amy's house. That and some other things were happening. It freaked her out. She moved. We don't know who that was, the person that was delivering pizzas to Amy's house. So we said, are you responsible for all the pizzas that got sent to Amy's house and forced her to move? That was one of the questions that was asked. Another one. Did a ghost really push you in the closet as a kid? Because he claims a ghost breathed on him, touched him, pushed him in a closet, held him back. We asked him that one. We asked him, is it true you can't tell if a man is attractive or not?
4: Oh, good one.
5: That's a good one.
3: Yeah.
4: Because
3: like,
4: oh,
3: I don't know
4: ask,
3: the difference.
4: It's like, I have no idea if Brad Pitt is cute. Cuter than me. Or Bobby.
3: I'm a 10. Yeah. I don't know the difference in me and Brad Pitt. We asked him a question about the palate, and that was a really long saga on this show that got pretty testy. So that will be Monday's show. Lunchbox hooked up to the lie detector test. A little behind the scenes, he had to get in 2 hours before the show started and do all of the preliminary questions, check his baseline. He might lie all the time.
5: Right.
3: Like that might be his baseline, just
4: right.
3: Lying.
4: Yeah.
3: So we're packaging it up. On Monday's show will be Lunchbox and the lie detector. Not only will we find out about the pizzas to Amy's house, if he did or didn't do it, but also the other questions that he's not quite expecting. I can't wait. Also, I'm paying for this out of my own pocket. The low, low price of $1,100.
5: Aye.
4: Quite the investment, but it'll put to bed a lot of things.
5: A lot of things.
3: You guys want to chip in? Do a GoFundMe to pay for this? Another one is, were you actually as popular in high school as you claim?
5: That's a good one.
4: Solid.
3: You like that one?
4: Yeah. Because
5: he claims he was Mr. Popular.
3: Yeah, he's a man.
4: He was prom king.
5: Was
3: he?
5: Do we know that?
4: He has a crown.
3: He has a crown.
5: Throw that question in there.
4: I think we've met too many people from his high school. He still knows them all by their names and what class he had with
5: them.
4: And I feel like somebody would have outed him at this point.
0: Bones.
3: Let's play Sam Hunt. Here is Ken Folks.

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0: Can you imagine though waking up if you're her and like, what the heck? Is this hell?
1: Yeah, did I not die?
0: You're looking around in like a hospital.
2: You're like, oh, it's the same old, same old.
0: Yeah, this is just like life on Earth. Oh, no. Yeah, yeah. So she's awake. And she's talking, this according to her lawyers, the 50-year-old remains in the hospital with badly injured arms. Her lawyers say it's unclear how she'll recover. The court filing said the workers used at least 7 needles while trying to place the IVs.
2: Oof.
0: Her lawyers are now asking the governor to change her sentence to life without parole. That's from ABC News. Again, I did see the story. I haven't seen much on it, so I don't know the validity of it, but that they think her blood type was a big reason that she was able to survive. Again, grain of salt, that one. But that's the only thing that I saw. Lunchbox, unless you saw something else, too.
3: That's all I saw. That's crazy.
0: That
3: though,
0: is that crazy.
2: What's her blood type?
0: We want it.
2: Like it's super,
1: super blood type.
0: Mm-hmm.
1: But what about the bent needles? That's like...
0: Bent was the other guy?
3: I think that
0: the
3: was
0: first
3: the
0: first guy. They couldn't find a vein. This one they bent. Some were bent.
1: Some were bent on this
0: one.
1: So I feel like that has something to do with
2: maybe
1: it.
2: Maybe her blood is powerful.
0: Maybe it's concrete blood.
2: it's really thick.
0: This is a bizarre situation because she killed people or somebody.
2: Somebody.
0: Like tortured, right?
3: Yes.
0: So that happens. It was 30 years ago. She's the only woman on death row that's being put down in Tennessee in 200 years. And then she lives through it. She wakes up now. She's got to just be confused. Because you probably think whenever you're taking that final, let your eyes fall down, that's it.
1: Yeah.
0: And then they open up again and you're just surrounded. You're handcuffed to the bed probably.
2: Mm-hmm. So and no time has passed. It's like any time we've had to go under for stuff, you like wake up. And you're like, what? How many hours have passed?
0: So, okay, here's what they're saying now. Her legal and medical teams have publicly now discussed her health in relation to something called thrombocytosis. It does have to do with her blood. It is a condition characterized by an elevated platelet count. And that is with fragile, difficult to access veins.
1: Mm.
0: So your body's producing a higher than normal number of platelets. So she's alive, and I guess she's talking a little bit. Well, you want that exclusive interview, don't you?
1: Oh, yes. Every outlet's looking for that one.
0: I don't know if she can give it, though.
1: So I have a dumb question.
0: No dumb questions. Just how we act when you ask that dumb question.
1: It's pretty dumb. But so you know how before you get executed, you have your final meal?
3: Yeah.
1: So like before she got this execution done, they were going to do it. But then last minute, the governor was like, no execution. Halt. So she must have had her last meal, then a second last meal. And if they do it again, will she have a third last meal?
0: Three last meals.
1: And she can ask for whatever she wants.
0: She's gained the system. She got three last meals out of it.
1: That's crazy.
2: Okay.
0: This whole story's crazy.
2: Yeah.
0: So that's the first one. The second story that I'm just updating you on is they have scheduled a call between Putin and Trump to have a little talk about the pneumonic plague.
2: Mm, okay.
1: Yeah, it's serious.
0: So, I don't believe anything coming out of Russia. I was reading more about this last night. It's a real thing. I just don't believe anything coming out of there. It could be way worse is also my point. It could be worse or it could be nothing. Like, they control the media. I mean, it is locked down. So,
2: also, it's pneumonic with a P.
0: Yeah.
2: Yeah.
1: Oh, like
2: pneumonia? If you're trying to research it and you're typing in, like, you know... numerical.
3: Oh, so like pneumonia?
2: I was doing it, yes.
0: Yeah, pneumic.
1: Okay.
0: Yeah.
2: Because I was trying to search it up with an N, and then I was like, oh, this is like pneumonia, pneumonic.
0: Yes. And to me, when I hear pneumonic, I think of like sounds, like words.
2: Well, I was thinking numbers, but.
1: Like phonics?
0: Pneumonic. It doesn't matter.
2: It doesn't matter. I was just, if people want to search it up.
0: Too many stuff breaking in labs.
2: Yeah.
0: That's how this disease is supposedly getting out. I don't believe anything. There could be a million people dead over there, and I'd go, yeah, I believe it. Or there could be, this is all just some kind of smokescreen for something else, and I'd be like, yeah, believe it.
2: So when's their phone call?
0: I didn't say.
3: 3 o'clock.
0: I don't think we can listen in or anything.
1: Can they not do Zoom? Or they do old school
2: calls? Let's be on a secure line.
0: Well, now we're just saying stuff we've seen on television. Let's all be honest here. We're just saying stuff we see on TV.
2: Yeah.
3: I thought they'd be in that room that with their big screen, you know, the long white table.
1: Exactly.
2: Yeah, with like some generals and stuff.
3: Yep, exactly.
0: So there you go. There's two stories. Another one is, I'll talk about Dancing with the Stars quickly. And we've determined and we've asked. It's a live show. It's an event, so we can talk about it. And last night, Sierra Miller went home. She was on Party House? Summer House?
3: Summer House.
1: Summer House. That's yeah, a show.
0: Or Sex Island.
3: Love Island.
2: Love Island.
3: Love Island.
0: Yeah, one of those.
3: Oh, okay.
2: Yeah,
0: those shows cross over to me. I don't know who's on what.
2: No, they're definitely not the same.
3: They're definitely not.
2: Mm-mm.
0: Well, what's Sierra Miller from then?
4: Summer House.
0: Okay, so I was right.
4: Yes.
3: Well,
1: good.
2: That's more of like a spinoff from.
0: That's whatever. Ray's show, right? Ray loves it.
2: Like, Ray loves Love Island.
3: He likes Summer House too.
2: Oh, okay. I feel like isn't that like Charleston vibes?
0: Yeah, that's Ray, right?
2: Yeah.
3: Yeah, and they all hang out together, so it's easy to get confused. But yeah, she's Summer House. She's been on it 5 seasons or more. She's kind of quiet on the show, but I mean, that's cool. She's gone. I mean,
2: were you anticipating her going home?
3: I mean,
0: on Dancing with the Stars, she was never going to win the show. Mm-hmm. There's like 5 of them now that can win the show, and everybody else is just.
2: Is our boy still in
0: existing.
2: It?
0: Existing. Who's our boy?
1: Guillermo?
2: Savannah Banana.
0: Oh, Jackson? He's still in it. Okay. He's struggling a little bit. Oh. I had higher hopes. I still have some
2: hopes.
0: That's
2: okay. You struggled at times.
0: I never was
2: still
0: in the bottom 3 ever. Not one time.
2: Oh.
0: He's been in the bottom 3.
2: I didn't know that.
0: Multiple times. He also made a joke on social media, Jackson, and it was just a joke about Guillermo. It's just a joke. And people were like, oh, he's shading him. And so he had to go and apologize. It was dudes make fun of dudes.
2: Yeah.
0: And he's friends with Guillermo. And that they did a video together. I felt bad for him. I would have never apologized. Never. Never apologize. Unless you actually mean it. Like if there was something malicious about it in your heart. But otherwise, screw him, man. That's what I say.
2: Mm-hmm.
0: What do I say all the time?
2: Screw him.
0: Screw him, man.
1: You do say that.
0: Other news, Tim and Faith just celebrated 30 years.
2: Oh, phew.
1: Wow.
2: I thought you were about to say something
3: else.
2: Oh,
3: yeah. Else. Oh, no.
2: You've been delivering like bad news.
0: I just deliver the news, man. Good or bad, it is what it is. They just celebrated 30 years of marriage yesterday. Tim wrote a nice little tribute and, quote, I stood there and watched my future walk towards me, talking about their wedding. So that's pretty good.
2: Beautiful.
0: 30 years. Eddie, how long are you?
1: 21. We're almost there.
0: Dang.
1: Goals, though, man. Tim and Faith. Like, in an industry where it's so hard to stay together.
0: Because you're struggling with that, too?
1: Not
0: the industry. The industry really weighing on you?
1: No, I'm good, man.
0: Let me talk to Ashley in New Mexico real quick. Let's go. Ashley, good morning. You're on the Bobby Bone Show.
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2: Morning.
5: So I've been over the past few days hearing, you know, you guys, our other callers call in about Easy Trivia and Eddie's answers. And I, one, love Easy Trivia, by far my favorite segment. But, and I'm going to just throw some stuff around. Amy, love you. Love your thought process. But I feel like maybe you're getting some extra time because of the way you think. And we all find it so amusing that you get away with some extra time a lot of the time. And again, I love it. I'm here for it. So I don't change a thing, but we're calling some people out, callers, and I thought I'd say, hey.
1: Fair.
0: A little bit she's calling you out, but also like, we're cool. But still
2: she
0: calling
2: likes
0: you
2: it.
0: Out.
2: Yeah, she's like, I'm good with it. Don't change.
0: Hey, me, I'm good with it, but everybody else hates it.
2: I will say it's not a strategy. So I'm just, I didn't notice I was getting extra time. It is just
0: people
2: the way
0: think you get like little benefits all the time. You know how this goes.
1: But it is
3: true.
1: I
3: mean, it's true.
1: Because it's entertaining to hear you think. So maybe that's not a bad strategy.
3: Just start mumbling,
0: improving her work through her babbling and, and talking.
2: Well, you
0: through.
2: Know what I say.
0: Yeah, you say screw him, man.
2: That's right.
0: Yeah, screw him. Ashley, appreciate the call. Thank you so much
2: for
0: listening.
2: Thanks, Ashley.
5: Yeah.
0: All right, bye.
5: No, thank you. You guys have a good one.
0: You too. You guys, 877-77-BOBBY. That is our number. 877-77-BOBBY. 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
2: 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Let's go.
0: My wife and I went to a farmer's market yesterday evening and walked around, and I was kind of rooting for everybody there. They have the little tents. They're all hustling. And so if I ever stopped to look, I didn't want to look and have them look at me looking and then me walk off and then feel like... So every time I stopped to look, I bought something.
3: Oh, good for you.
4: That's nice of you.
3: That's really nice.
0: I was just rooting for everybody. Like, they got their little tents. They're selling their cookies. We ended up buying... My wife got a sample of some spaghetti sauce, and it was really good. And so, again, we're not going to sample and not take it. And so we bought a thing. It was good. And the guy also made his own noodles, like homemade noodles. So we bought that as well. It was in like a little package. We had that for dinner last night. It's really great. I ended up buying pickled popcorn. I ended up buying dairy-free cookies. I got like grandma's lemonade. I got some kind of... It was like a shopping spree because I didn't want anybody to feel like they weren't going hard and achieving their dreams. And I was... So the weather was nice. We took Billy. It's pretty great. But there... It's ripe for Eddie Salsa.
3: Mm-hmm.
4: I saw your video that you posted, and there was a space right there.
0: I tagged Eddie on my Instagram story, and I said, Eddie, this place demands your salsa. And then there was one open space.
4: He panned over the whole thing, and there was an empty lot right there.
0: People would love it.
4: So, question about that. Does it have to be, like, from the farm? Because, like...
0: No. There's a lemonade stand.
3: No.
4: Okay.
3: But there's dairy-free cookies.
0: I know. Just farmer's market. It's probably just...
3: Called farmer's market. Yeah, like back in North Carolina, when I had my cupcake business, I did one farmer's market just to advertise like the process of what a cupcake bar was.
4: Mm, okay.
3: And that, you know, I wasn't from a farm.
4: I didn't know if I was going to be a fraud if I showed up with tomatoes from the grocery store. You know what I mean?
0: Nope. No. It's just a lot of businesses doing it themselves. Trying to make it, hustling. Reminded me of you. They hustle more than you, but still.
4: Whoa, that's probably what they do.
3: There can be jewelry, soap, a lot of different things.
0: I met a woman last night, and she came up to Caitlin. She said, are you Caitlin? And Caitlin's like, yeah. And she said, well, I met you and Bobby at the airport when you guys were going to record an episode of Running Wild with the Bear Grylls. And she said, I came up and talked to you guys. And she said, I've started like a bubble tea type business. And I think she has a couple like hard... like brick and mortar stores. She goes, but I have a tent. I'd love to give you guys a free tea. And Caitlin's like, okay. And so I'll walk over, and we obviously paid for it because they're hustling. I don't want to take anything free, but she was so nice. And she was an engineer, and she said, I just wasn't feeling fulfilled. So she stopped her job as an engineer and just opened a tea shop. And I was
3: Eddie?
0: Like, that's what I'm talking about.
3: Well, no, Eddie, you could do that.
0: Leave this job.
4: No, guys, I'm fulfilled.
0: Don't make sauce. Leave here.
4: I'm fulfilled with this.
0: I was so happy for her.
3: Yeah, that's cool.
0: She was hustling. Loved it. Also, I posted on my Instagram, which is Mr. Bobby Bones, a picture of Eddie and I. I got asked to be one of the celebrity eaters on Hell's Kitchen, and they said, bring whomever you want as your date. So obviously, I took my boyfriend, Eddie.
4: Yeah, mm-hmm. His date.
0: And we went, and we're on Hell's Kitchen on Friday night on Fox.
3: Okay.
4: This week. This is amazing.
0: Mm-hmm. It's fun.
3: Okay, so we just have to pull up Fox. TV's so hard these days.
0: So this is what it says. It is hard.
3: It is hard.
0: It's Hell's Kitchen Thursday. I'm wrong. Thursday and Friday, but here we go. Thursday, 8/7 Central on Fox, and then Friday on Hulu.
3: Okay, perfect. So I can catch it on Hulu Friday.
4: Yeah.
0: They set us up at a table right beside where the chefs are battling it out. It was us and another celebrity. I don't know if I can say who it is, but he's a real celebrity. He has a fake. I think I was just like somebody. They're like, go into the extra bucket, see who'll come.
3: Oh, what a teaser. Now I have to watch Friday to figure out who y'all were sitting by.
0: Mm-hmm. Well, we were sitting across the room from them, but they had two tables. They were up with the cameras all on us, and we were eating, and they're asking us questions, and it's pretty intense. And Gordon Ramsay's tall.
4: Yeah.
0: And really nice. Really nice before. We went and talked to him before, and this was right when the World Cup was happening, and he was like, can you believe it? I can't do an accent, but yeah, so nice. That's going to be Thursday, so tomorrow. That's tomorrow, right?
3: Mm-hmm.
0: Tomorrow night, and then Friday on Hulu. Never thought I'd be on Hell's Kitchen. Eddie was kind of nailing the jokes, too, but he didn't...
3: What do you mean, jokes?
0: Well, he would just say funny stuff.
3: Okay.
0: I was mic'd up more than him, and so...
3: Is he having to, like, lean into your mic?
0: No, he would say stuff, and I would go like, oh, man, that's good. That wasn't on mic. I'm going to use that. And he's like, cool.
4: So then he'd reset it and reset it. Tell the joke.
3: Oh, perfect.
0: Know? I'd reset it.
3: Yeah.
0: Because they're not looking to get your date on camera.
3: Mm-hmm, they're looking to get you.
4: Yeah. It's TV, man. That's just
0: he's just feeding it. He's funny. Just feeding me a few jokes. Not even on purpose. He's just doing what he does.
3: Mm-hmm.
0: They film you walking in too. And that's awkward when just someone films you walking because then you start to think about how you walk. You're like, do I look stupid when I walk? Right. They have cameras on you as you're walking into the restaurant. And they're like, celebrity eater, Bobby Bones and his date, Eddie.
4: His date.
3: They don't say date.
0: I don't know what they're going to say. So that'll be tomorrow. Hit us up, guys. 877-77-BOBBY. Let's do Lainey Wilson and John Mayer. Phone, keys, wallet, Bobby Bones Show.

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An extra $1,000 could be yours with one word. 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

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You know, in other words, for $1,000. Good luck. Here's Al Dean.

101.7 The Bull, Boston's Hit Country. So have you seen Nate Smith teasing a new unreleased song? Samantha Joe. He revealed last night on his social with another Uncrustable. I'll come back to that. That breakup like that is going to be ours on Friday.

0: Nate Smith putting that one out on Friday. And FYI, if you've been following him, he's been posting a lot about Uncrustables, which, game changer, if you've never stuck one in the air fryer, do yourself a favor, give it 4 minutes. Delicious. More from Nate Smith a little bit later on this hour. Coming right up, some Post and Blake.
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1: 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So what was the last thing you binged? I had been avoiding the show Crew Girl on Netflix just because I thought the name of the show was silly, but I finished it in 2 days. And guess what? 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Here's Ella and Morgan.

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107 The Bull. So if you love yourself some Hocus Pocus this time of year, something happened for the first time in 33 years that might just warm your heart. And the evidence is on social. I'm going to fill you in. After a little Jason Aldean, first crank this one up. It's My Kind of Party. Happy Wednesday.

0: 1017 The Bull. So do you just love that the cast of Hocus Pocus has been coming to town for the last couple years? It's Amanda Jo, the Salem Black Hat Society, got them in on all these panels, and it's been like a regular thing for the last 3-4 years. Well, for the first time since they filmed the movie, the Ice and Max got to reunite at the old Burial Hill Cemetery. You know, the place where he gets his sneakers stolen in the movie Hocus Pocus. Yeah, pretty cool. If you want to see the footage, up on our Insta story, The Bull 1017. I highly recommend, if you've never done a tour of some of those big landmarks in the movie Hocus Pocus, to do it. But maybe not this time of year. I actually did it right when October wrapped a couple years back, and it's pretty cool. Old Burial Cemetery, the house, though, don't be rude. Don't walk up into their property, but they're cool with you taking a picture from the street. It's really awesome. And if you ever need tips, you can hit me up on Insta, Amanda Jo DJ. Coming up, Jelly Roll on the way, some Tucker Wetmore too.
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0: 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Coming up next hour, another shot at $1,000 at 12:10 and at 12:40. 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
3: This is Bullseye Weather.
4: Another day of clear, sunny skies, temps in the mid-60s.
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An extra $1,000 to do with what you want. 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You do you. 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Less than 10 minutes away. 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

101.7 The Bull. So Russell Dickerson, and he's got a new song climbing the charts called Worth Your Wild. Well, he put a new spin on it called Worth Your Mild. I'll share a little bit with you next.

101.7 in the Bull, Boston Tick Country. So Russell Dickerson, have you heard his new song, Worth Your Wild? Samantha Joe, we've been playing it for you. Well, the other night he put a different kind of spin on it that he calls Worth Your Mild. And it's, I find it very relaxing. Take a listen to this. Oh, man.

0: feeling real relaxed now, aren't you? Yeah. Mild or wild. I like both the versions. Yeah. More Russell coming for you if you want to watch that. 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

101.7 The Bull, Kenny Chesney, and Eric Church at Gillette this summer. It's going to be my dream show. I'm telling you. I've already warned Brandon and Jessica. I'm going to be so embarrassing. If an extra $1,000 can help you get tickets, your chance to win 6 minutes.

0: Jackson's Hit Country. So did you happen to see what Megan Maroney announced yesterday? It's Amanda Jo. She's going to be doing two nights at Mohegan coming up in December, the 5th and the 6th. And it's a little bit of a reflection on some earlier eras. So the first night, you got to wear green because it's going to be revisiting the Lucky era. The second night, December 6th, is going to be revisiting the M-I-O-K era. So the blue era. I like what she's doing there. It's like she took a page out of Taylor Swift's book, and I absolutely love it. So tickets are actually going on sale, heads up, on Friday, and I'm betting there's going to be a lot of people that are going to get tickets to both. So 10 a.m., set the alarms, get your friends ready, get the pre-sale codes. Megan Maroney going to be quite a two-night spread at Mohegan. Coming up, I do have something from her pink era on the way, some Luke Combs, too.
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Megan Maroney, 108.7 The Bull Box and Hit Country. She's going to be revisiting the Lucky and M.I.O.K. era when she hits Mohegan for two nights, December 5th and 6th. Those shows go

1087 The Bull, Boston Tick Country. An extra $1,000, maybe you buy tickets to see Megan Maroney at Mohegan for two nights in December, or Kenny at Gillette, Luke at Gillette. You'll have another chance to win a grand with Brandon coming up next hour, 2:10.

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right, already halfway through the week, huh? Happy Wednesday from 101.7 The Bull. Feels like fall is in full swing, too, after this morning, huh? See your breath? The frost on the windshield? Yeah, it's here.

Combs right there is running back in July next year. 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Just think about the team that Gillette beats, the Bills. That's your nationwide keyword.

I feel like we just kind of grazed over potentially Tucker Emma right there and Ella Langley right here together. Like, an item. I mean, if that's the case, let's go. Maybe they'll drop a song together. That would go crazy, huh? Here's Ella now on 101.

0: So I'm very much like not a scary movie guy. And I only say that because recently I've been scrolling on TikTok and I get hooked into these like clips on TikTok of like these scary films. And then I jump scare myself. And I'm like, why did I watch that? So frustrating. But I never watched any of them. Like, never watched Friday the 13th. Never watched Halloween. Is that the one with Michael Myers? I know it's like a classic, but I just can't do it.
1: I hate scary movies, but obviously it's such a classic and people talk about it all the time.
0: Yeah, exactly. I was like, we are now. And here we are, neither of us watching it. So I need some like good, like feel-good movies. I'm more of like, you ever watch the Adam Sandler movie on Netflix? Hubie Halloween? Like, that is a top-tier Halloween film. Thanks for hanging out with us on 101.7 The Bull.
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I know it like feels like fall just started, but we're already thinking about country concert season next summer here on The Bull. We're trying to lock in one of the dates for you next July. 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
1: Whole week has been very much giving fall vibes. I know the Bobby Bones Show has been loving it, too. If you missed anything from him this morning, get him on demand on the iHeart app or just listen to him live tomorrow right here on 101.7 The Bull.

I feel like it's officially stick season, whatever that means. I think it's just fall in like Noah Kahn all bottled up together. He's on 101.7 The Bull. I mean, it's very much fall today. I love it. Leaves are changing color.

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0: 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Tickets to see Riley Green Saturday, July 24th at the Xfinity Center. 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
1: All right, what's going on? Happy Wednesday, halfway through the week. We've still got to get to some business this hour. Hopefully, by the end of it, you can win these Riley Green tickets with us to see him next summer at the Xfinity Center. We'll do it right here on 101.7 The Bull.

Smith right there is back with the new music. He's dropping on Friday before the weekend. Hopefully we'll be saying the same thing about Morgan Wallen soon, because he's due, right? He hasn't dropped an album in over a year. He's on 101.7 The Bull now. Remember this one?

0: much giving summer vibes from Florida Georgia Line there on the Bull. Hopefully, maybe they'll be here next summer, right? They're announcing like this reunion tour, but no dates in Boston yet. Well, in the meantime, we're fully in fall mode, it feels like, right? It was like 60-something degrees, a little crispiness in the air. That's what you could call it. The most underrated part of fall in New England, though, is not the pumpkin stuff. It's not going to apple orchards. It's not even like the Halloween. I think it's like wearing sweatshirts, finally. And like low-key sweatpants on, you know, on the weekends. Not a better feeling. You can throw that on. It's like, come on. Can't wait to do that when I get home tonight. It's 101.7 The Bull.
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All right, trying to lock you into these Riley Green tickets. I know we're already thinking about next summer, huh? This show at the Xfinity Center in July. You want a pair of tickets? We'll get you in. You just got to put the bull on the iHeartRadio app and then send me a talk back in like 6 minutes, all right? I'll let you know when. Hang tight. Another

country concert season next term already with Kenny Chesney right there playing Gillette. Riley Green's pulling up to the Xfinity Center, and you've got a chance at tickets now on the iHeart app. You just open it up, tap that little red microphone. You'll see it, and it's called the Talkback. Send me one now. Tell me why the Bulls should get you in to see Riley Green. Tickets, all yours. Go get them.

I mean, obviously, the morning corny on the Bobby Bones Show is supposed to be corny, but, man, I gotta tell you, this morning was like... Even Bobby said it might be in the hall of shame how corny Amy's joke was. 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

I quite literally don't think that song will ever get old. You see, that earlier last week, it actually got dethroned, though. After 24 weeks being number one on the Billboard chart, Taylor Swift is now at number one with the new song she dropped called Patient Zero. That's a good song, too, I gotta admit. It's 101.7 The

You can ask anyone, even if you have a fantasy football team, especially this time of year, early in October, every Sunday, literally has dictated my mood. If I won my fantasy league for the week or if I lost. Luckily, I won, so I've been in a pretty good mood this week. I'm telling you. Taking years off my life. It's 101.

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Where do I go though? Because I feel like I'm in dire need of one. Remember when Dunkin' used to have like the apple ciders? I don't even think they do that anymore. So send me somewhere. I don't care. I'll go tonight. Never do I, Devin.

0: listener Debbie on the phone right now. Had to catch up with you because you're on vacation, you said, too. How are we feeling?
1: I haven't talked to you in forever. How have you been?
0: I'm not too bad. Enjoying fall. I hope you are, too, and vacation. You said you were at a wedding before we hopped on, too, right?
1: We had a great wedding. My nephew got married, so it was kind of fun. We were downtown.
0: Oh, you were downtown, huh? Where was the wedding? Like, in Boston, or?
1: It was at Granite Links, and then they had the after party at the Omni.
0: Oh, okay. So, like, the fanciest possible wedding in Massachusetts to have? Oh, I'm a little upset I didn't get invited, Debbie. What the heck? Maybe I should, like, have a wedding soon, right? Maybe I should get married and then I can... Then I'll invite you. I got you, Debbie. It's 101.7 The Bull.
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wants to take a road trip to Connecticut because Megan Maroney right there has got two nights lined up in December, which is unlike anything she's done since we got the Cloud 9 tour in Boston, which is like the pink era. She's doing songs exclusively from the blue era and the green album eras. That's crazy. It's 101.7 The Bull.

Already thinking about summer already next year. A little Florida Georgia Line on 101.7 The Bull. Well, how about a country concert in the summer? Riley Green's pulling up to the Xfinity Center in July, and you've got a shot at tickets a little after 7 o'clock tonight here on 101.7 The Bull.

So I had to do the math out because I keep seeing videos on my TikTok about Christmas and like New Year's Eve. And I'm like, hold on, can we get to Halloween first? I did see that there's a countdown though. We're 11 weeks out from Christmas. When you put it like that, I mean, might as well start getting the Christmas list ready. Here's Ella Langley now on The Bull.

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0: worst way. Tickets to see Riley Green Saturday, July 24th at the Xfinity Center. 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

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You've got a chance at $1,000 in just a couple of minutes. All you need is that keyword, and I have it for you after Noah Kahn now. Hang tight.

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0: Looks like it's going to be another beautiful fall weekend like it was a couple days ago. So like everyone was in Salem, or everyone I knew was at like an apple orchard. What do you got planned this weekend? Anything good?
1: Not much, yeah. Really. Just probably apple picking, carving, well, not carving pumpkins yet.
0: Yeah, it's too early.
1: Just some fall stuff, getting ready for it.
0: You know, the one thing I keep seeing on my TikTok feed is how beautiful New Hampshire and Vermont are right now. Talking like the fall foliage. Like, I don't think it's peak yet. I'm not like that deep into it, but I mean, it looks so cool. Let's take a road trip. I'm down. It's 101.7 The Bull.
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fall just started, but we're already thinking about next summer here on 101.7 The Bull. A lot of concerts being announced. Kenny Chesney, Luke Combs, even Riley Green announced he's pulling up to the Xfinity Center. We're trying to get you tickets later this afternoon here on The Bull. So keep listening. I've cheated.

still don't have a collab from these guys. I'm talking Luke Combs right there and Morgan Wallen right here. It's got to happen eventually, right? There's no way it doesn't ever happen. Guess we'll just have to manifest it on the bull.

Love me a good Thursday edition of the Bobby Bones Show. Couldn't tee it up any better. If you're up early, a little crisp in the air, you throw on the Bobby Bones Show right here on 101.7 The Bull. We'll get you going tomorrow morning. 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

0: You know what pops up on my Snapchat memories? Yes, I still use Snapchat. Right, cut me a break. I'm a Gen Zer. It was on back in December. I don't know, like very random for it to show me this. But maybe because I've been talking about Riley Green all week here on The Bull. Remember when he played here in Boston at Fenway Park? It was for one of the college football bowl games that they did. And it was, I remember it like so vividly. It was like 4 degrees out. It was like colder than that. My face was red. I couldn't even like feel my hands. But Riley Green did a full-on concert at one of the bowl games. So he's coming back to Boston, well, Xfinity Center, next summer, which hopefully it won't be as cold. Imagine. You can win with us the rest of the week here on 101.7 The Bull. Actually, on the iHeart app, which I'm telling you, if you don't have us on there, you're missing out on all these tickets that we're giving away, including Riley Green. We'll do it again with Jessica later tonight, actually next hour.
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Get it right here tomorrow on 101.7 The Bull. If you missed out on this morning's and Amy's very corny morning. Try saying that three times fast. And after even Bobby was like, wait, what? Take that back. 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

Brandon Clay. Have a good rest of your night. Talk tomorrow. 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With Jessica popping in like 10 minutes, she'll have your chance on the iHeartRadio app. Only on the Bull. All right, see ya. Whoa.

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day, Potts Farm was a place to go. Load a truck up, hit the dirt road. 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Light the bonfire and call the girls. King in the can and the Marlboro man. Jack and Jim were a few good men. 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And all this small town, he said, she said. 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Man, that talk is getting old. You better mind your business, man. Watch your mouth. Before I have to knock that loud mouth out. I'm tired of talking, man. Y'all ain't listening. Them old

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Welcome to The Night Show. It's 101.7 The Bull, here with Megan Maroney. Stopping by Mohegan Sun Arena this December. Maybe you need money to buy your tickets Friday morning. 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

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On a train.

0: riding you home on 101.7 The Bull. I love that Miranda Lambert is such a fan of Ella. This is what Miranda recently shared.
1: I love being there to help God whatever she needs, because I just think she's our next legend, and I'm excited to see when the world figures that out. I think it's happening now, which is amazing. But I feel like I'm like big sister, and we got Lainey, middle sister, and we got Reba, older sister, and it just feels like a good sisterhood to be in.
0: You know what would be really awesome? If the two of them went on tour together, maybe that will happen in 2027. Hey, coming up before 8 o'clock, I'll have your chance to win your way to go see Riley Green when he takes over the Xfinity Center.
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